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0: Inspiration 1390. We got the Winans as well as Hezekiah Walker and Fred Hammond. By the way, shout out to Mr. Hammond. Beginning of the summer, he was part of the Tiny Desk concert series. I don't know if you've had the occasion to check those out. The YouTube channel for the Tiny Desk concert series is just packed with all sorts of incredible artists cramming themselves into a tiny office space at NPR Music, or NPR Studios, excuse me, and turning it into a music studio. It's really an incredible thing. Fred Hammond was there back in June, and his concert is up over 1 million views. If you haven't added your name to the list, this is your sign that it's time to change that.
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1: 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Like an album? We'll work on that. Kirk Franklin and Carrie Clark Sheard on The Praise Party.
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1: Currently experiencing one of the many benefits of the long holiday weekend. The fact that it's already Wednesday. We're this close to getting over the hump, fam. We got some good music, too. Yolanda Adams is on the way in the next few minutes. I got your request for Mary Mary and Lisa Noel Smith and the Brown Singers. Although there are some folks who, really, I'm not sure what they're thinking. Despite study after study showing that the four-day work week actually makes people more productive than the traditional five-day work week, bosses are refusing to budge on this. And when the question was asked recently, don't you wish every week had a three-day weekend? 64% agreed that every weekend should be 3 days long. And my question is, what is wrong with the other 36%?
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1: 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I have some bills that are past due. 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

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Enjoying lots of great music right here all night. In fact, if you know somebody who would love songs like this, give them a call. Let them know that we got this going on every night, all night on the Praise Party.

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in your life as a believer, when you're going to question if God is really on your side. And the reason why you're questioning it is because of the simple fact, it seems like the devil is hitting you with everything that he can possibly throw at you. 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And the

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1: Oh, we got more. We're keeping it going all night. The Breakfast Party's on your inspiration station. Al Green right now. Fred Hammond in Choir Room in a few minutes. What you doing up so late? Hopefully turning us up. I'm Victor Sosa. Let's go.

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1: Hey, this praise party's going all night, so if you're staying up extra late, maybe you're working the third shift on your way to work, or you've already clocked in, you can definitely get your praise on with us all night long. If you're getting ready to turn in, make sure we are exactly what you turn on first thing in the morning. Get that dose of power and praise. Get you together for this Thursday morning. Shout out to everybody who has made it over the hump with us. God has once again brought us right up on that finish line. We're going to cross over in the next few minutes with lots more songs to share all night.
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4: 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Hey, Alfie. What can I get for you?
5: Hey, Nora. Just a nice latte, please. 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
4: Not bad, thanks. Mainly working here. You?
5: Me? Well, I was battling gods in the afterlife realm, and after lunch, I fought mercenaries. Ooh, could I get oat milk with that latte, please?
4: Yeah, of course.
5: And then Sunday was mostly fighting supervillains. 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
6: 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Dana White is bringing Power Slaps to Texas for the first time on the campus of Texas Tech University. Two massive title fights headline the card, including slap fighting legend Wolverine. Also on the card is former WWE champion Jake Hager and the debut of former UFC heavyweight Chris Barnett.

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1: 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Do you know what today is? Today is Throwback Thursday inside the sanctuary. Come on, let's get it going.

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1: PJ Morton right there with Mercy. Your brother Ed Long is here with you. How you doing? If you're celebrating your birthday today, happy birthday to you. You're celebrating along with dancer Misty Copeland, also the mayor of the city of Philadelphia, Sherelle Parker. She's celebrating her birthday today, the first female black mayor of the city of Philly. All right, so what's going on musically? We got John B. Key on the way. We'll do Tasha Cobbs Leonard. Also, Dottie Peoples coming up too. All you got to do is hang out right here. Your brother Ed Long is in the sanctuary. Here we go.
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5: Next. Hey, Alfie, what can I get for you?
6: Hey, Nora, just a nice latte, please. How was your weekend?
5: Not bad, thanks. Mainly working here. You?
6: Me? Well, I was battling gods in the afterlife realm, and after lunch, I fought mercenaries! Ooh, could I get oat milk with that latte, please?
5: Yeah, of course.
6: And then Sunday was mostly fighting supervillains! 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Ooh, and I'll grab an almond croissant, too.
5: Wait, what? 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
1: All right, it's me and your brother Ed Long. We're together once again. All right, you know what Thursdays mean. Thursdays mean Throwback Thursday. Today we're flashing back to the year 1999. Here's Fresh Start Worship. This is You Are.

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1: We play your favorite music back to back. That's what we do. Your brother Ed Long is here with you. We call this The Sanctuary. Thanks for being here with me. Nancy Jackson on the way. Youthful Praise, also Chicago Mass Choir. They're coming up too. All right, Throwback Thursday. We're flashing back to the year 1999. MapQuest was becoming a big deal. People were printing directions from the internet before driving somewhere. No Google Maps, no GPS on your phone. Just a computer and some printout directions. I used to do it on a regular. Also, MP3s were changing how people listen to music. Digital music was becoming a real threat to CDs, but almost nobody could have predicted how completely streaming would eventually change the industry. That is the truth. Throwback Thursday facts for you. Ed Long is here.
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Now when we pray, we want to end that with a declaration, a decree. 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
1: We're going back to 1999 for Throwback Thursday. You know, back in 1999, Netflix was mailing out DVDs. Yeah, more facts coming up in a minute. Right now, Shay Norman.

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1: There they are, Lisa Noel Smith and the Brown Singers, the Stellar Woods Song of the Year, Promises. Yep, God's promises are yes and amen. No doubt about that. All right, Troy Sneed on the way, Yolanda Adams, The Battle is the Lord's, also the Clark Sisters, along with Mariah Carey, and more of your favorites. All right, today is Throwback Thursday. We're back in the year 1999 today. Yep, social media didn't even exist yet. No, it was not. And the whole world was talking about Y2K. They were afraid that they were preparing the computer systems for January 1st, 2000 because some systems stored years using only two digits. So everybody was like fearful of the year changing over. And you know what? Nothing happened. It was so uneventful. It's a shame.
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1: Oh my God. 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
0: 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Right now, Jason Nelson.

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1: Jason Nelson right there. The song is called Made New. That's a nice one. All right, we got BB and CC coming up. Also, Kurt Carr and the Kurt Carr Singers, the Cardi Cortez coming up too. All right, Ed Long is my name. We are doing Throwback Thursday. But right now, I got to let you know about the iHeartRadio app. What I love is the Talk Back mic. That's when you get a chance to talk back to us. You can say exactly what's on your mind, maybe something newsworthy, or you want to shout out your family, your friends, shout out your birthday. 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Do it today.
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6: Next. Hey, Alfie, what can I get for you?
7: Hey, Nora, just a nice latte, please. How was your weekend?
6: Not bad, thanks. Mainly working here. You?
7: Me? Well, I was battling gods in the afterlife realm, and after lunch, I fought mercenaries. Ooh, could I get oat milk with that latte, please?
6: Yeah, of course.
7: And then Sunday was mostly fighting supervillains. 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Oh, and I'll grab an almond croissant, too.
6: Wait, what? 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
1: I'm going to take you back. The first BlackBerry was introduced in 1999. If you know, you know. All right, Todd Tripp is holding you on the way right now. Evelyn Turrentine, AG.
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0: Inspiration 1390, music of power and praise. That's my guy Ty Tribbett right there. The song is called Holy You. Ed Long is with you, playing your favorites like Kathy Taylor. That's coming up. Aretha Franklin's What a Friend We Have in Jesus. Also, Anthony David and Algebra Blissett with Heaven. It's all coming up for you. All right, Throwback Thursday, some throwback facts from the year 1999. All right, the first BlackBerry was introduced. I told you that. It was the BlackBerry 850. It wasn't a smartphone like today's devices, but it helped introduce the world to mobile email. That was the purpose of the BlackBerry. Also, in 1999, Napster was born. Sean Fanning launched Napster, allowing people to share MP3 files online. It would completely disrupt the music industry. And I still have some CDs that I made from Napster. Still got them.
1: You're in the sanctuary with Ed Long.
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You can make presets just like your car radio. It is so cool. Yeah. Here's Kenton Jones. Praise on Go.

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1: 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Daddy People's coming up. 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
1: You know, years ago, the legendary Andre Crouch had a song called Take Me Back. And that's what we do right here in the sanctuary on Thursdays. We do Throwback Thursday. Today, we're taking you back to 1999. Did you know that in 1999, Bluetooth technology was officially introduced? Yep. Yes, indeed. I'll tell you how it all happened and the whole nine. Just give me a few. Right now, Rodney Bryant, Christian Community Mass Choir. He's a key.

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2: Anthony Brown, Group Therapy. Always be good. As long as here with you. Hey, how you doing? We're just talking about God. That's it. Kirk Franklin coming up for you. Also, Miami Mass. Yolanda Adams coming up too. So hold on. All right. Throwback Thursday is on. All right. Bluetooth technology was officially launched in 1999. The name Bluetooth came from Harald Bluetooth, a 10th century Danish king. Yeah, how about that? very interesting, right? 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
1: Ed Long is in the sanctuary playing a classic from the Winans right there. It's called Tomorrow. All right, it's me, Ed Long, here with you playing your jams right now, like this one from John P. Key, the Church Medley.

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1: John P. Key is who he be. That's the church medley right there. It's me, Ed Long, here with you. Jay Moss is coming up. Also, Corinne Hawthorne. We got Bishop T.D. Jakes and them coming up, too. So just hold on. I tell you, we play your favorites right here in the sanctuary. I appreciate you being here. I really do. I want you to check out the Ed Long Radio Facebook page. Go in there and like the page for me, all right? I really appreciate it. Got some positive stories on there. Plus, we got the inspirational thought for today. I got those on there as well, all right? So check it out now, the Ed Long Radio Facebook page.
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7: Next. Hey, Alfie, what can I get for you?
8: Hey, Nora, just a nice latte, please. 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
7: Not bad, thanks. Mainly working here. You?
8: Me? Well, I was battling gods in the afterlife realm, and after lunch, I fought mercenaries. Ooh, could I get oat milk with that latte, please?
7: Yeah, of course.
8: And then Sunday was mostly fighting supervillains. 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Oh, and I'll grab an almond croissant, too.
7: Wait, what? 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
1: That is Fred Hammond in the choir room. It's called Love Never Fails. All right, we got the Mary Mary coming up for you. Lee Williams and the Spiritual QCs. Pastor Mike Jr. is coming up too, so hold on. All right, it's Throwback Thursday in the Sanctuary. Some great facts today. Yep, 1999 was a great year. Back in 1999, most people still didn't have cell phones. Mobile phones were becoming common, but smartphones were still far in the future. In 1999. Also, dial-up internet was still king. Also, Windows 98 was the dominant Microsoft operating system. Windows 2000 wouldn't arrive for consumers until the following year, of course. There you go. All right, what else went on in 1999? Well, I'm going to compare. All right, so in 1999, Google was barely a year old. Netflix was mailing out DVDs. Also, nobody had an iPhone yet. The iPhone was still 8 years away. Facebook was 6 years away. YouTube was 6 years away. Twitter was 7 years away. Instagram was 12 years away. And TikTok was 17 years away back in 1999. Just some facts for you for Throwback Thursday.
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1: You know, in my opinion, Karen Clark Sheard is one of the greatest singers of all time. Yes, indeed. She's with Kirk Franklin on this one. This is called Thank You for Everything. Ed Long is here with you. We're hanging out in the sanctuary. I just want to say.

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1: Kirk Franklin, Karen Clark Sheard, thank you for everything. All right, Ed Long is here with you. Got more of your favorites musically. Doc McKenzie, Ernest Pugh, we got Forever Jones. They're all coming up for you, okay? All right, time now for your inspirational thought for today. I call this segment Think on These Things. So here we go. Sometimes people can't reciprocate because they can't give you what they can't give themselves. People at war with themselves can't give you peace. People who lie to themselves can't give you honesty. Sit with people committed to personal growth. The reciprocation is different. Think about that. That's posted right now on the Ed Long Radio Facebook page.
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1: 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Let me take inventory.

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2: Well, we praise God. I said we praise God. Amen. Amen. It's been 20 years. On the radio. 20 years. Two whole decades. When I was in my 40s, glory to God. And now look at me here. Just as beautiful as I want to be in my 60s.

0: somebody just celebrate one more time. Amen. Now it say here, DJ T-Storm, it says you're supposed to introduce me. Introduce me.
1: Okay. It's a segment that we do on here where we ask some questions from Donnie McCurkin. But this segment is called...
2: Let him cook. Let him cook now. Let him cook.
3: Let Donnie cook.
1: Let Donnie cook. So very few people have entered this space.
0: Slow it down again.
1: Very few people have entered this space, from artists to radio.
0: Mm-hmm.
1: What's some suggestions or advice you would give to another artist that would want to venture off into radio?
0: Know Jesus. Know Jesus. And I'm serious. Because we do things for entertainment reasons. We do things, you know, to make people happy. We do things to become great or celebrated. And we get the glory. Because people want us to be that. People want us to be highfalutin celebrity. People need their icons. And they put them in front of Jesus, who is the only one to be celebrated. And I'm very serious about that. He is the only one to be celebrated. And it insults Jesus when we make man our iconic figures. Oh, because Jesus is the only one that does everything for us. I didn't hear nobody here. So, you know, when people have aspirations of grandeur, it's a sign that they haven't really met Jesus yet. Because if you read the Bible says that Jesus made himself of no reputation. I don't know. And see, people don't amen that because it means I lose my icons. He made himself of no reputation but took on the form of a servant. And that's what we've got to do. Radio, television, music, the whole nine yards. I just want to sing. I just want to do. Your want is the problem. It's not what you want to do. It's what he wants you to do.

0: got something else?
1: In the 20 years you've been doing the show, what's the toughest thing you encountered in the beginning or during the 20 years of doing the Donnie McClurkin show?
0: The toughest thing that I've had to endure in these 20 years is me. No joke. The toughest thing I've had to endure is me. I am the only hindrance to what God wants to do. I have to fight ego. I have to fight conceit. I have to fight all of these different feelings. I have to fight my need to be seen. I have to fight celebrity. I have to fight the awards and the giftings. I gotta fight all of that stuff. Because I gotta remember who I am, not what I do. I am the one that God chastens. I am the one that God beats. I am the one that God balances. I am the one that God takes away from. So this way I can understand that it's only in Him that I live and move and have my being. So the greatest problem that anybody with this stuff could ever have is you. I have one Grammy Award out of three. One sitting up on my cabinet and the other two in a box. I've got two Stellar Awards in there and the other 11 in a box. I put my stuff away because I can't wear that. It will infect me. It will absolutely pollute me. And God does not have any grandchildren. He doesn't have any grandchildren. You got to be humble and make sure all of the glory goes to Him.

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1: What's the most memorable interview you've done on the Gondon and Coker Show?
0: Ooh, Dr. Maya Angelou, because she was a wealth of wisdom. And it was like sitting before a queen. And she would always call me family. How are you, family? I'm fine, Dr. Maya Angelou. They call me Maya. I don't let many people call me Maya. And sitting down talking to her for an hour, it was supposed to be a 15-minute interview, but sitting down talking to her for an hour and hearing all that wisdom that woman had, it was wonderful. Sitting with Nelson Mandela and hearing him talk about his episodes and how he had to suffer 27 years in prison and how he gave me my Zulu name. What is your name? And it was Donnie. Neil. And look at Chief Buthelezi, who's the head of the Zulus, and him with his staff of beads and feathers hit me on both shoulders. And President Mandela said, "Rise, Pusiso." And I don't know what that means. So I had to go back over to President Mandela and say, "Excuse me, sir, no offense, but what does that mean?" "It means anointed one." Hallelujah. Glory to God. Those are the interviews that I remember the most.
1: Have you guys noticed that Donnie can do impressions? Yeah. Like your Maya Angelou was on point. I've heard him do Barack Obama.
0: I did Barack Obama because I'll leave that alone.
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0: Somebody praise God one more time. Amen. Amen. Now we've got a performance by a gentleman who has been so selfless and so accommodating ever since we started working together. I know he's very tall and he's like a giant, and that really is his personality. He is so soft-spoken, he is so accommodating, but he is so powerful. So for this moment, we're going to hear a performance from the one and only T-Storm!
1: This song it was gifted to me in a dream. I was dreaming, I'm sleeping, and I hear this song. And I thought in my dream, I realized I was dreaming and thought that I was hearing the radio in my room in the real world. So I'm dreaming, I'm sleeping, I hear the song, but I think it's playing in the real world.
0: I hope it was holy.
1: It was. And I thought it was the old Kirk Franklin record. But I woke up and it was silence.
0: Like I said, I hope it was holy.
1: I woke up, it was silence, and realized, and that's a new song. So I brought it, recorded it in my phone. Recorded it, got up, went into my studio, put it down. Had a friend that's a writer come and help me finish the rest of the song. And my good friend, who's going to come up here and sing it for me, my man Dominic Hall, came up from Atlanta. And the song is called About That Name.

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1: Hi, this is Donnie McClurkin. I've got an inspirational message just for you. I know that there are a lot of people that have many different religious beliefs. No matter where they're from, they're different terrains, different regions that believe different ways. There are some with many different gods, small g. There are some with many different versions of what God and who God is. But let me tell you something. There's one name that is above every other name. I give all due respect to every belief and everyone that believes whatever they believe. But if you ask me, according to this Bible, there's one name that's above every name. And that's the name of Jesus. The name of Jesus is something that we call in the time of our worship and our love. It's also the name that we call in the time of our emergencies and urgencies. It's also the name that we revere because it represents salvation. It represents redemption. That name represents the great God who came down and sacrificed all so that we all could be right. All could be saved if we would just believe on him and live according to his precepts and examples. There's no legalism in him. It's nothing but love. It's nothing but correct living. It's something that he wants for us so that we can have an abundant life. It's not moratoriums on happiness, but it's releasing us so that we can be happy. Releasing us from sin through that one name. Releasing us to life everlasting through that one name.

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2: Keeping God's people on the move.

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Oh, my brothers and sisters, because you are in Christ, you are Abraham's heir.

0: Mary Coakley.
1: Mary, why do you praise him?
0: Because he's been good to me. He's done so many things for me. He's brought me out of so many situations. I had an asthma attack, and I didn't think I was going to make it. He brought me out of it.
1: Well, glory be to God. Won't he do it, right?
0: Yes. Yes, he will. Yes, he will.
1: Yes, ma'am.

0: My name is Tony. How are you, Miss Sonia?
1: Hey, Tony. Why do you praise him, Tony?
0: Praise him. God is so awesome to me. You know, I lost my mom almost a year ago in August, and today is her birthday. She would have turned 76 today, and I'm so grateful for my wife and my daughters and my granddaughter for being by my side and helping me go through this. So, and he's so awesome. He's very awesome.

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0: Good morning. Thanks for calling Inspiration 1390. It's Sonia. What's your name?
1: Bertha.
0: Hey, Bertha. Bertha, you blessed and highly favored, aren't you?
1: Absolutely.
0: Absolutely. What's the good word for today? What you feeling good about right now?
1: Just feeling good about life today. Glad to be alive.
0: Amen, Sister Bertha.

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Relationship Talk Thursday. Who makes a decision? Who controls what? Who does what? How do you determine all of that? Relationship Talk Thursday the entire month. Bishop Horace Smith, Sister Susan Smith of the Apostolic Faith Church, joins me for Relationship Talk Thursday. We'll get into the conversation right after this.

0: Good morning, Inspiration 1390 family. It's Sonia Blakey here with the King and Queen, Dr. Bishop Horace Smith and his lovely wife, Sister Susan Smith, of course, of the Apostolic Faith Church. Good morning and welcome.
1: Good morning.
2: Good morning. Yeah. You're right. She's the queen. I'm not sure about the king stuff.
0: But I hear that you guys are celebrating 50 years of marriage. Incredible.
1: It is incredible. My parents were married 50 years. I thought they were ancient of mm-hmm. days, and that was back in 1990.
0: Uh-huh. Yeah.
2: 50 years, you know, we tell that's a joke about it. Uh-huh. It seems like 5 minutes.
0: Yeah.
2: Underwater.
0: Underwater. And I know you guys have a big celebration coming up featuring Bishop Marvin Sapp. It's a free concert for everybody, right?
1: It is a free concert. We want everybody to come and celebrate with us. We just didn't want to have just something for a few people. People have been a part of our lives and our marriage ongoing, so we really wanted them to come in and celebrate that.
2: Mm-hmm. So it's on Saturday the 12th of September. It's going to be tremendous. Come to rejoice and celebrate with us a half century of wedded bliss for me.
0: I love it. Yeah. 50 years, of course. I had to have talked to you about this 50-year journey that you guys have had of marriage. And so I know one of the topics that's trending as it relates to relationships is money. Who controls the money?
2: See, money is a real issue. I think as a pastor, my concern is the trend that people have about my money and her money.
0: Okay, talk about that.
2: Yeah, we have never labeled money. We have never said, well, this is yours and that's mine. You know, the Bible says, how can two walk together? So they'd be in agreement. When I married her, her bills became my bills. Now, she didn't say that about my bills becoming hers, but I did. I said,
1: I didn't have any bills. Let's be clear.
2: She had a couple of bills.
0: Okay.
2: But I think the way to go is that, you know, the finances belong to both of you. Mm-hmm. Even though one may work more hours or make more money, the two become one. I think that's the key. And then you decide together what the entire amount, what's going to happen with that. But a lot of times people, nothing, they say, oh no, you know, like, you know, he pays the light bill, I pay the water bill, he pays this, I pay that, you know, my money goes to my account. I think those are seeds for dissolution because you're living separately. And I think that's not the whole issue of marriage. Mm-hmm. You're trying to walk together as one. And so I think that money can separate people too.
1: Mm-hmm. At one point, we said, I forget it, what point in 50 years this was, but we said, you know, if we ever want to spend over $500, whatever, we should talk to the other one and get an agreement or whatever. Okay. And that kind of came and went, you know, and it just never materialized that we had to talk about it. So if he wanted to give somebody some money and I knew that it made sense, I didn't have to, you know, ask him to explain that or whatever. We just kind of, you know, agreed that we would trust each other with our money.
2: Mm-hmm, mm-hmm. Yeah, but I think in that regard, one of the issues is, and it goes beyond money, family and friends that you may have, and you want to help them financially. I think that that should be a discussion.
1: That should be.
2: So there won't be, you know, mm-hmm. a discrepancy between one and the other. You know, we had this rule that especially with family.
1: Tell them what you always say.
0: What do you say, Bishop?
2: I say that folk get funny when you talk about money.
1: He says, talk to Susan.
2: Oh no. Now, the talk to Susan business gets into another whole area of marriage. Because my daughters, you know, we have three daughters, you know, growing up, you know, they would come and ask me certain things, what they could do.
0: Yeah.
2: And I fell into the trap of giving them an answer, mm-hmm. you know, because they said I was in charge. What I found out was that sometimes they would go to their mother first mm-hmm. and she'd say no. Then they come to me and I say yes. So I'd always say, whatever your mother said. Did you go to your mother? Yeah, whatever she said. So, mm-hmm. yeah, talk to somebody first before you make a decision mm-hmm. is the point. So we'll be in lockstep agreement. Mm-hmm. That's the main thing. Mm-hmm. So we're not fighting one. You know, they're pitting one against the other. Sometimes when it comes to money, it's like that too. If it's my family, even I'll say, you know, so-and-so needs whatever. Mm-hmm. This is what I want to do. What do you think? Mm-hmm. And vice versa. Mm-hmm. And that works for us. But when you begin to make independent decisions, especially with family, now you're dealing with relationships and family mm-hmm. and, you know, that's my cousin and whatever. It's a problem.
0: They ain't done talking yet. Relationship Talk Thursday featuring Bishop Horace Smith and Sister Susan Smith the entire month of September as they celebrate 50 years of marriage, talking about control, power, decision making. There's more to come. Stay tuned. 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
6: Next. 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
0: Keeping God's people on the move.

Relationship Talk Thursday. Who makes the decision? Who controls what? Who does what? How do you determine all of that? Relationship Talk Thursday the entire month. Bishop Horace Smith, Sister Susan Smith of the Apostolic Faith Church, joins me for Relationship Talk Thursday. We'll get into the conversation right after this. Mm-hmm.

0: Good morning, Inspiration 1390 family. It's Sonia Blakey here with the King and Queen, Dr. Bishop Horace Smith and his lovely wife, Sister Susan Smith, of course, of the Apostolic Faith Church. Good morning and welcome.
1: Good morning.
2: Good morning. Yeah. You're right. She's the queen. I'm not sure about the king stuff.
0: But I hear that you guys are celebrating 50 years of marriage. Incredible.
1: It is incredible. My parents were married 50 years. I thought they were ancient of days, and that was back in 1990.
0: Uh-huh. Yeah,
2: 50 years. You know, we tell a joke about it. Uh-huh. It seems like 5 minutes.
0: Yeah,
2: underwater.
0: Underwater. And I know you guys have a big celebration coming up, featuring Bishop Marvin Sapp. It's a free concert for everybody, right?
1: It is a free concert. We want everybody to come and celebrate with us. Just didn't want to have just something for a few people. People have been a part of our lives and our marriage ongoing, so we really wanted them to come in and celebrate that.
2: Mm-hmm. So it's on Saturday the 12th of September. It's going to be tremendous. Come to rejoice and celebrate with us. A half century of wedded bliss for me.
0: I love it. Yeah, 50 years, of course. I had to have talked to you about this 50-year journey that you guys have had of marriage. And so I know one of the topics that's trending as it relates to relationships is money. Who controls the money, and how has this worked out in your relationship, the money situation? Like,
1: in the Smith household, Susan controls the money. In the church, Horace controls the money. So we don't, there is discussion, but we are so much alike in how we think about spending money and saving, till it really has not been much of a conflict. Mm-hmm. We're both pretty frugal. We love our children. We want them to have whatever they need. Mm-hmm. So if somebody needs something, we pretty much agree that that's what they should have. Mm-hmm.
0: But that's not the situation for all couples and
2: not
0: all marriages.
2: At all.
0: So where does the conflict come from?
2: In fact, you said, you know, one of the trending topics, money is not a trending topic. Money is a ubiquitous topic. It's always a topic. Mm-hmm. And you're right. You know, it depends on what Sister Smith just said, you know, how you see money, too. Because sometimes people have a lot of money, but they're still fighting about money. And sometimes money is very scarce, and they're not fighting. So it depends on the perspective and the control. So, you know, we're pretty free about what our goals are in life, what we want to do with it. And so there's not a big conflict about money. And at this stage, at least, you know, we've lived for 50 years. We've both worked 2 or 3 jobs. Money is not an issue. Mm-hmm. But I still think that money across the board is a huge issue, because I tell people about this philosophically. You know, when you say money, it's kind of, you know, just out there. But money represents life. You work and people pay you for it. They pay you because you're giving your time, mm-hmm. your life to something, and it should be compensated. Then the issue is, since I've use my life to do this, what do I want this money to do for me and for us? And so I think we've been in pretty much agreement about it.
1: Mm-hmm. Well, yeah, money's not an issue.
0: Yeah.
2: And the other thing is, you know, I get in trouble with the men in our church, because I say to them, since I've been married before that, I've always worked at least 2 huge jobs, and every check I get, I give it to Sister Smith.
0: Okay.
2: Every check. Now, it doesn't mean that if she was wild with it, you know, I would be stepping in and saying, hey, wait a minute, but we've talked about, you know, investments, what's our priority, whatever. Mm-hmm. But then she handles it. If something would happen to her, I wouldn't know about them. I had to call our attorney or somebody else and say,
1: you'd be lost.
2: Yeah,
1: you'd be lost.
2: Where is this? Where is that? But so money is important.
1: Married, when we first got married, I opened this drawer.
0: Okay.
1: And it was all the bills and whatnot. And he would pay. So say you owe $300 on your credit card, and he would pay $25. I said, see, I paid the minimum. I said, honey, that's not how you do that. You keep paying the minimum, we're going to keep paying interest. I said, you got to pay it off. Mm-hmm. Oh, so when we realized that, he just gave it all to me without even thinking about it.
2: Mm-hmm. It wasn't quite like that. Let me defend myself.
0: Are you going to clear it up, Bishop Morrison?
2: Yeah, because, you know, some of that is for a very short time, by the way.
0: Okay.
2: We didn't have much money, so I couldn't. Today, we never have a
1: balance
2: on anything. We pay everything every month and ahead. But then, you know, I was a young resident. She was still in school, so we
1: all the more reason not to have balances.
2: We couldn't pay things off. Yeah. But I think the real issue is, the agreement about the money, whether one pays the bills, you know, pragmatically and does whatever, mm-hmm. there's agreement before the money is dispensed. And mm-hmm. it's not like we don't meet every month to talk about it. No, mm-hmm. we've agreed about what's a priority. Mm-hmm. Church comes first, A, B, and C. And then we do that. But money is a real issue.
0: They ain't done talking yet. Relationship Talk Thursday featuring Bishop Horace Smith and Sister Susan Smith the entire month of September as they celebrate 50 years of marriage, talking about control, power, decision making. 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

0: Relationship Talk Thursday. Who makes a decision? Who controls what? Who does what? How do you determine all of that? Relationship Talk Thursday the entire month. Bishop Horace Smith, Sister Susan Smith of the Apostolic Faith Church, joins me for Relationship Talk Thursday. We'll get into the conversation right after this.
1: Come on, right here.

0: morning, Inspiration 1390 family. It's Sonia Blakey here with the king and queen, Dr. Bishop Horace Smith and his lovely wife, Sister Susan Smith, of course, of the Apostolic Faith Church. Good morning and welcome.
1: Good morning.
2: Good morning. Yeah. You're right. She's the queen. I'm not sure about the king stuff.
0: But I hear that you guys are celebrating 50 years of marriage. Incredible.
1: It is incredible. My parents were married 50 years. I thought they were ancient of days, and that was back in 1990.
0: Uh-huh. Yeah.
2: 50 years, you know, we tell That's a joke about it. Uh-huh. It seems like 5 minutes.
0: Yeah.
2: Underwater.
0: Underwater. And I know you guys have a big celebration coming up featuring Bishop Marvin Sapp. It's a free concert for everybody, right?
1: It is a free concert. We want everybody to come and celebrate with us. We just didn't want to have just something for a few people. People have been a part of our lives and our marriage ongoing, so we really wanted them to come in and celebrate that.
2: Mm-hmm. So it's on Saturday the 12th of September. It's going to be tremendous. Come to rejoice and celebrate with us a half century of wedded bliss for me.
0: I love it. Yeah. 50 years, of course. I had to have talked to you about this 50-year journey that you guys have had of marriage. And so I know one of the topics that's trending as it relates to relationships is money. Who controls the money? What do you do like when, you know, one or the other seems to be always carrying the load? It always seems like one of the husband or either the wife, whichever one, seems like they're always carrying the load, and it's continuous.
1: You mean financially?
0: Financially carrying the load, and it's continuous through the marriage. It almost gets, I've seen some people, heard some people say it's draining. So, you know, what do you do?
1: Financially, he has always carried the load, but all the other things, I carry a lot of the load. So I think you have some trade-offs there. So it's not just, a marriage is never just financial. You know, you got financial, you got children, you got parent, you got family responsibilities, all those things that take time and effort. And so who makes the money is just one aspect of the marriage.
2: I agree. I think that, you know, if I'm working all the time, but I have a house and I have kids and responsibility, who's taking care of that? Well, she is. Mm-hmm. And so I don't think you can really go dollar for dollar. Mm-hmm. I think the value of what each one does, and that's where the agreement has to be, mm-hmm. you know. But when people compare paychecks and I make more than you, therefore I can do more, mm-hmm. I think you have lost again the value of the relationship. Mm-hmm. The things that she does at home and those kind of things, I don't even think about them. Mm-hmm. She handles all of it. You know, something is lacking or breaks down. Mm-hmm. You know, I don't have to know. I know about it, but it's paid for. So again, I think the trade-off is that you balance responsibilities.
0: I get it. Okay. Another question. Should a couple enter into a relationship or, you know, married if the financial situation is not good? You know, somebody may not have good credit or they're... have a lot of debt, but you love each other, you want to get married. Did you put a pause on that? Like, your thoughts on that? This is like real talk.
1: I've seen that work both ways, and one of the best examples was a young lady. She was going to marry this guy, and she found out that his credit was terrible. You know, he had a good job, but terrible credit, and she stopped it. She said, nope, you got to get this straight before we got married. That brother got it straight, and they've been married a long time and are doing well. Mm-hmm. You know, so sometimes you have to take your opportunity, whoever it is, and other ones, you know, where the person cannot handle money and they just keep doing silly stuff with the money, and the other person gets so frustrated and feels, because it's all about power really, you know, and you start feeling like, well, they're not listening to me, you know, it begins a big breakdown.
0: Mm-hmm. What do you think, Bishop Smith?
2: Yeah, and again, the decision to get married is a huge decision, and you can make that so big that you really are avoiding being married, saying we don't have enough money. Let me say that off the top. But after that, I think it's one of the things that help you to make a decision about who you're going to marry. If somebody is irresponsible financially, they're probably irresponsible in other ways too. I think you have to really be sure that person you want to connect with will in fact connect as a couple. You know, one of the things mm-hmm. we talk about in marriage is that who really is in charge is not to my mind, important. You know, people quote the Bible, you know, the husband's in charge, the man's in charge. I don't agree with the way they apply that. I think if it's not a partnership, mm-hmm. it's going to fail. They have to be in agreement. And it can't be that, you know, one makes the decision, the other one doesn't. But I think that looking at whether it's money or whatever, mm-hmm. we have to have an understanding that we're going to honor so that, you know, we're both a part of this, because it's like the Bible says, if your foot's in pain, your right hand can't say, I don't care about the foot. I mean, it's a part of your body. It's going to affect you. So mm-hmm. I think that they have to have some understanding. And if you see somebody with a track record, always in debt, you know, they have to file bankruptcy, they can't keep a job, those are warning signs beyond the financial.
1: Right. There's a lot of stuff going on there.
2: Yeah.
0: I get it. All right. Well, thank you so much, Dr. Bishop Horsmith's lady. I'm sorry, Sister Susan
1: That's
0: Smith
1: fine.
0: Of the Apostolic Faith Church, celebrating 50 years of marriage. The good news is that you guys are going to be with me next Thursday and then the following Thursday. So we still got a lot to talk about.
1: Okay.
2: Let me just say this. Put God first with your money, and you probably won't have to worry about money too much.
0: Yeah.
2: Put Him first. Put the kingdom first. That's one of my hallmark beliefs.
0: Okay.
2: Because you can fake church. You can fake speaking in tongues, you can fake stuff. You cannot fake consistent support of the kingdom of God. I believe it starts with that. That's what I was taught as a young kid.
0: Right. Well, congratulations on your 50th this Saturday. Big celebration.
1: Thank you.
0: September 12th. Bishop Marvin Sapp. Everybody is welcome.
1: 6 p.m., yes.
2: You're welcome. You're welcome. It's going to be a great time in the Lord. You're going to enjoy it. Bring your family and friends.
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3: You are not fighting for victory. You already have the victory. Whatsoever thing you bind on this earth is already bound in the heavens. Whatsoever you loose on this earth is already loose in the heavens. Put on the whole arm of God so that you may be able to stand against the adversary, because you're not fighting against people, but principalities and powers and rulers. How about release? Say release. Loose, get them off of you. People who are bound, held captive, God has given you legal right and authority according to his word. Spiritual authority that he's given to the church. That's his will. Loosing you, freeing you from bad health based upon bad thinking and bad habits. Notice how I'm trying to get it off of the 50,000 foot view in the heavens and bring it down here in a practical way. Bad habits, bad health because of bad thinking. Stinking thinking. When the word of God makes it very clear. Whatsoever things are true. This is what you meditate on when your thinking is bad. Whatsoever things are honorable. Whatsoever things are pure. Whatsoever things are just. Whatsoever things are of a good report. If there be anything that's excellent or virtuous, if there's anything that needs to be praiseworthy, that's the stuff you think on. Let me ask you a question. When you have that thought or those thoughts that are not of God, where do you go with them? Do you go to the word of God? You're sleeping and you're thinking negative. Do you get up and spend some time in the word of God? Or do you research where the truth of the word of God really is, for that matter? Or did you just go back to sleep? Oh, how about these? Y'all ever get these? These crazy dreams. How many get crazy dreams? These dreams that you got. You have no idea what that thing is. How do you know that dream is of God? Lord, that's not true. That's not honest. That's not pure. That's not lovely. That dream is not of a good report. That dream is not excellent. It doesn't bring praise and glory to your name. So I ain't thinking about it. Are y'all following me? There's some practical things that God is expecting you to do when it comes to loosing you or getting you free from that stuff that has you bound. Loosing you and freeing you from deception and oppression due to bad teaching. Oh, here we go. No teaching. You don't get up early on this coming Sunday.
4: Well, 9 o'clock is a little too early.
3: What? Nothing's too early for you to get free. Shout hallelujah. The second thing that I want to talk about in terms of a key, that was the prayer. See, these prayers, ladies and gentlemen, are your authority. It's your divine authority to bring down the powers of the heavens and have them operate here on the earth. And the key is the spectrum and the sphere of God that's authorized by his mighty word. That's how you bind or prevent or stop these things from being on you. That's how you loose and release these things that already got you. The second part is the word of God, the teaching of the word of God. You know what the Bible says? I'm not ashamed of the gospel of Jesus Christ. Romans chapter 1, verse 16. Why? Because it's what? Power. Power of God. See, the only way you'll know that is if you put that power on the situation. And when you put the word of God on the situation and you wait and watch God work, then you'll see his power is real. It's the power of God. That's why the word of God talks about, see, if you look in Ephesians chapter 6 in verse number 10, it tells you to put on the whole armor of God. Why? Because you got spiritual weapons that are coming against you. But the word of God, go there real quick if you could, Ephesians chapter 6 verse 10, and you're going to hear me elucidate some of these texts because they're in me, which is why they should be in you, and many of you already have them in you. But my point simply is to say this, when you are in these difficult situations and things are coming in to you like a flood, the Spirit of the living God will lift up a standard against them, and the standard is the very word of God. And notice what he says. He says, put on the whole armor of God. Notice what it says now to show you how powerful the word of God is so that you'll be able to stand. He didn't say fight. Don't listen to me. Please listen to me. Then a little bit further, he says, so that you can withstand. See, you don't fight for victory. You fight from victory. Oh, you miss me. That's not a play on words. You got to get the nuance of that. You are not fighting for victory. You already have the victory. Whatsoever thing you bind on this earth is already bound in the heavens. Whatsoever you loose on this earth is already loose in the heavens. Put on the whole armor of God so that you may be able to stand against the adversary, because you're not fighting against people, but principalities and powers and rulers. Therefore, put on the whole armor of God so that you may be able to withstand. And having done all, stand. How are you supposed to stand? Stand. With your loins girded about with truth. Say truth. Truth. Shout hallelujah. Hallelujah. Having on the breastplate of righteousness. Hallelujah. You don't have no righteousness of your own, but you have been counted righteous because you have the righteousness of God. He put his robe of righteousness all over you. And so you don't need to tell the devil, I'm fighting against you. No, the battle has already been fought. I got the righteousness of God on me. So if you want to invalidate me, you can't, because you got to deal with him. He's the one that made me righteous. I got my truth on. I got the breastplate of righteousness. My feet are prepared with the gospel, the good news of God. I study this good news and I want to tell people about it. That's why I'm victorious. And you know what else I got, devil? I got the shield of faith so I can withstand all the fiery darts that you're throwing at me. And because you try to mess with my mind, hallelujah, I got something to cover my mind. The Bible calls it the helmet of salvation. I've been saved, I'm being saved, and I will be saved. I got all of the tools for me. And by the way, all of these weapons, that weaponry I talked about is all defensive. But then I got two. I know some people say one, but I think I got two offensive weapons. I got the word of God. The word of God that I'll be able to extinguish every fiery dart that you throw out, because it's my word and it's his word that he put in me. And then my other offensive weapon is prayer. I pray at all times, in all occasions, and I pray in the spirit. That doesn't necessarily mean speaking in tongues, although it includes speaking in tongues. When he says in the spirit, he's talking about in the realm of the spirit, in the sphere of the spirit. I'm doing things based upon the spirit, the word of God, and the spirit in me. So when you have these things come against you, Is the word of God coming out of you? How many know it can't come out of you unless you put it in you? I need to show you one other aspect because my time is just about gone. This word of God, it establishes discipline for righteous living. And how many know the word of God gives you guardrails? Say standards. See, when you got biblical standards, you can stop the devil from advancing to your court. Example, I've had people come to my house, whether it's the folks that are out there that are witness, but of the wrong one. And whether it's them or salespeople or other people who don't mean well, when they come to my door, they turn around. As for me and you in your house, you serve the Lord. And so your place in which you sleep and your children should be bathed with the prayers of your expectations for them. Anointing spots with oil in the name of the Lord. Anointing people. You have an authority. And your authority, the way things are going, saints of God, you got to lift up the standard. Nobody's going to do it for you. You have to do it. Remember the text says, whatever you buy, whatever you lose, because he's already done it in the heavens, but it has to be on earth as it is in the heavens. And the only way it can get down here is for you to bring it down in your spiritual relationship with God. Man, I wish I had more time, but I don't. Father, in Jesus' name, we thank you for giving us the power to prevent things from coming into our lives. And when, for some reason, we may have missed it, maybe through carelessness, maybe through not spending enough time in your word, maybe being a little too worldly, maybe walking in our feelings instead of you. Oh God, you still have given us the ability to loose things, to get them off of us, because we get right back into the word of God that you've been placed, that have been placed deeply inside our hearts. Greater is he that's in us than he that is in the world. We choose to exercise our authority by walking in the Spirit. And your word tells us that when we walk in the Spirit, we will not fulfill the lusts of the flesh. We thank you that you've given us the full armor. And this day, we've chosen to walk in it. We will not look to the left. We will not look to the right. But we will look to the hills. That's where our help comes from. Our help cometh from you. And so, Father, thank you for being tolerant of us, of not being sincere and committed to studying your word, to show ourselves approved unto you. Thank you, O God, for your mercy that has held back the adversary, even though we deserve to be destroyed. Thank you for the grace and the favor that you've placed upon us and how you continue to care for us in spite of us. What can we render unto you now, Lord, for all of your kindness toward us? We'll be like the psalmist. We'll take the cup of salvation. We'll call upon your glorious name, and we choose to live for you. And we thank you in Jesus' name.
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0: believe it. It is Thursday. You know what that means? It's Friday. Even the weekend is coming. So I want to wish you this happy Thursday, and may the peace and joy of the Lord be renewed. The hope that you already have in your heart be renewed as well. May your heart be light, your steps be guided, and may your day be filled with God's goodness and grace. You are loved. You are cherished. And guess what else? You are blessed. And so are we right here in the studio. It's the Brunch Bunch. What's up, y'all? Make some noise. And as you probably already know, it's your girl Tamara Fair on the air. And I'm proudly posted in the studio with three of my favorite people. Well, two minus one. But you know what? We got a great show for you today, as we do every day. It's always our aim to send you back better than you came. We're going to do our job today. All you got to do is your job, and that's stay tuned right here on The Brunch Bunch.
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1: Y'all, I am super excited today because today we have right here in the studio, we're talking to some real R&B history and legendary members of two groups, the LaVert Experience. He is a former member of LaVert. Yes, the famous LaVert. And also David Tolliver, who is a member of Men at Large. Well, he's not so large anymore, though, y'all. I'm not talking about his stature. I'm talking about his size. He has lost a ton of weight. You looking good, bro.
2: Thank you, baby.
1: Awesome. Okay. Together, they're keeping the spirit and sound of the authentic R&B alive while honoring the musical legacy of Gerald and Sean LaVert. And we'll talk about their connections to LaVert. Well, the Rude Boys and Men at Large, the influence of Gerald LaVert, and what makes the LaVert Experience much more than a tribute, it's a continuation of the music, the legacy, and the new generation. I want to give a big Brunch Bunch welcome to both of you fantastic men.
3: Hallelujah.
4: That sound real good when you said it.
3: It did, didn't it?
1: You know what? You guys are trailblazers. You're doing some amazing things. You've done some amazing things, and you're continuing to do. And so people in Chicago and around the world want to know about it. Now, I didn't realize until right now that this event is tonight.
3: Yeah.
1: Do you still have tickets available? And it's going on at the Chicago, the City Winery. I love it. I love it. I love it. So this is your first time in Chicago in a while?
3: No, we came November 1st last year. We did the winery here, and they showed up and showed out. Chicago, man, yo.
1: No, we don't play no games.
3: Shot town.
4: Old school, Airy Crown.
1: Airy Crown.
3: Ooh, yeah. Man.
1: Well, I am super excited about it, fellas. Let's start. So for folks who are hearing about this, why is it important to stay up front that the LaVert Experience is not a tribute group, but it is an experience? Y'all got me right when you walked in.
4: Yeah.
3: Why I mean like that?
4: This is an experience because, you know, I'm an original member of LaVert. These guys were part of the LaVert legacy as far as our production company was Treville Productions, which is LaVert spelled backwards. And, you know, and we signed them to Atlantic Records, and they went on to do marvelous things with So Alone as one of the hits with Men at Large, and Written All Over Your Face with Rude Boys.
1: So David, I don't know if both of you all are rooted in gospel, but David said right away, now I know who that is. That's John P. Key. That's the such and such and such. So are you all rooted in gospel? Is that where your talent came from?
3: For me, I started off singing in the church, but it wasn't that type of singing. I went to AME Zion Church, and then other weekends I went to a Baptist church. So I split on the week, the different weeks with cousins one week and my grandmother this week, and you know the AME Zion. AME Zion was, you know, it wasn't. It wasn't none of that. It was just
1: incredible voices.
3: Sleepy.
1: But you know what? You need all of that balance in order to do what you're doing and what you have done for so long. So this is personal for, it's not just two of you, it's three of you. Yeah. One is going to call in a little later, right? And that is Joe Little.
3: Yep, and, Joey Beans. Exactly.
1: But the two of you, this is personal, and you all are doing this very personally, right? So you didn't just study this history from the outside. You've lived it. You've helped create it. And Mark, you are a part of one of the most legendary.
3: Man.
1: Yes.
3: One of the most iconic.
1: Exactly. So take us back to 1984 in Cleveland, if you will. And what was it like performing with LaVert, Gerald and Sean?
4: Hey, it was a struggle then, you know, because we used to, you know, do all the local roundabout shows in Cleveland, and when we had to move our own equipment and everything, so we hadn't made it yet. But soon after we did a show in D.C. and there was a record exec there, Hank Caldwell. And he caught the show. We weren't supposed to be on the show, but he caught the show and said, I like y'all. I'm going to sign y'all. And he did. And we were signed to Atlantic Records, and the rest is history.
1: Wow. I'm glad you said that, because I thought since Gerald and Sean were...
4: Right. A lot of people think OJ's, that. Yeah, a lot of people think
1: but
4: that.
1: But I would have never thought you had to carry your own
4: anything. Listen, they... Eddie took it and gave it to some of his friends in the business, but none of them signed us.
1: Wow.
4: They didn't want to sign us.
1: So you literally came from the mud.
4: Yeah, exactly.
1: Exactly. So I understand we got Mark on the phone. I mean, Joe on the phone. Let's do it. Joe, you on here with us?
2: Hey. Yeah, what's going on?
1: You are going on. I'm so glad that you could join us via the phone. We truly do appreciate it. We got your boys up in here.
3: Beans.
1: So,
2: yes,
1: Joe.
2: Yes, I'm at the hotel.
1: You're at the hotel?
2: Waiting on my brothers.
1: Don't say what hotel it is. You're going to get a bombardment, okay?
2: No, I'm not going to do that.
1: That's awesome. So, Joe,
2: we don't
1: Mark, and Gerald Travail Productions is actually how you all got started with the Root. Wait. Hold on. Hold on 1 second. It's actually how you all got started with the Root Boys. Let's talk about that mentorship. You want to take that,
2: just
1: Joe?
2: Just start off with the Root. Can you hear me?
1: Yes, we can hear you.
2: Okay. Yeah, start off with the Root Boys with one of the members, Buddy Edward Buddy Banks. We started off actually as a gospel group called Power, and then we transferred over to doing R&B as the Root Boys. And from there, we picked up a member, Larry Marcus and Melvin Cephas, and we gigged around locally in Ohio, regional Ohio. And then one night, Buddy and myself was discovered by Gerald at a nightclub in Cleveland.
1: Wow. So, same question to you, David. How did Gerald LaVert and Travail Productions shape Men at Large, and what did each of you bring to the Cleveland sound to make it so very distinct?
3: Oh, wow. I guess it was just kind of magic how we hooked up. My mom worked for the government for like about 19 years before, she passed, but she used to work at this record store called Fillmore East on the weekends, and Gerald, he was a kid then, probably he's 4 years older than me, so he had to be like 16, and he would stop up there. My mom was there, and I was around, and like I kind of knew who he was, but I didn't know who he was. And Jason and I, my original partner, we bounced around the city doing different things, and he saw us at a party one day and was like, "I'm gonna hook y'all up." And we didn't see him for like 3 years, and that was when they had the Casanova, and they were on the road for the longest. And then he saw me somewhere and was like, "Let's do it." And here we are now.
1: Divine intervention.
3: Man, it's nothing but God. The whole thing. This whole thing is, I say it's a fortunate circumstance by unfortunate circumstance. Mm-hmm. I guess we were ordained to finish the mission.
1: Serendipitous, if you will.
3: We were ordained to finish this mission, and I'm honored, grateful, thankful, overwhelmed. Like Mark's birthday was on the 8th, and I just
1: happy birthday.
4: Yeah. thank you.
1: What'd you get me for your birthday?
4: I'm here.
1: All right. You got a great gift. So now let's go to the experience. Tonight is the night. This is where we open. So how did the experience come together? So you three men, you have three separate legends, three separate legendary catalogs, and you end up on the same stage. How did that collaboration happen?
4: Well, it kind of happened when we all agreed to do a tribute on the Tom Joyner show on actually the cruise.
1: That's the best cruise I've ever been on in my life.
4: Yeah,
3: it's a dope cruise. Cruise. Yeah, it is. It's fine.
4: And so it was a trial and experience and see how it was going to go. And I was like, well, this might be something that we can continue if everything go right. And we went up there and did our thing,
3: man.
4: And
3: With no rehearsal, barely. Because Joe was at dinner with his girl, so he couldn't really rehearse.
4: Anyway,
1: but you know what? When you're professionals like you are, you don't really need a whole lot of rehearsal. You just need to know mic check, where the stage is, and if the mics work, and make sure your band is right. So go ahead. So let's.
4: Yeah, so that's how it started. And then we continue from there, and we end up doing two cruises with Tom, and we did Soul Train. We've been moving around. So
3: man,
4: it's been a real experience.
1: That's incredible. So what makes this chemistry work so well on stage with the three of you?
3: I think what makes it work so well, it's kind of like a parent rearing their children up. Mm-hmm. You know, you kind of have, like, we came from their creation, so to speak, musically. So, in a sense, they're our musical brothers, but they're actually our musical parents. Mm-hmm. And I know for us, Men at Large wasn't that experienced in creating. So, in a, I'm not going to say in a sense, but we definitely were spoon-fed how to sing it, when to sing it, the way to sing it, you know, how to did the inflections, the, you know, everything. So, you know, when you get like, it's like when you hear a song that Babyface produced, you know he did it because you can hear it, you know, his stuff. And so when you hear
1: style,
3: like if you hear So Alone and Baby I'm Ready, I think I told you, it's kind of like the same song. The musically, if you listen to it, because you can probably change out the vocal parts and do it, but you know, man, who wouldn't want to be, you know, like, I know we used to, I know Jason and I used to mock the Rude Boys, and we used to mock their stuff. We used to mock the OJ stuff, you know. I was Walt, he was Eddie, and, you know.
1: Y'all had a whole little show going on. Yeah, we used to pretend. I would love to see footage from that.
3: Man, you don't want to see no footage from that. I know you got it, Dave. You don't want that footage. You don't want that footage. No. No way.
1: Well, I love the fact that you guys came together, and what better place to start out but the Tom Joyner Cruise. Some of my friends have gone on the Tom Joyner Cruise, and of course, it's overstimulating to some people. For me, it was just my style.
3: Man.
1: I love it. I don't care what time you wake up. Is something going on. And what's going on tonight
3: is that
1: we're... I got to get Chicago ready because I don't think they're ready for y'all. You think they're ready?
3: Come on, man.
4: I think they're ready.
1: You think they're ready?
4: Yeah,
1: well, Chicago, you better get ready if you're not ready, because these folks are going to be at the City Winery tonight and expect a full-blown, fantabulous show. How can people get tickets? Now, I'm not going to ask you all how they get tickets. I'm going to ask my girl over there, Christy Love, how do they get tickets? Because I know you
3: behind
1: this.
3: Chocolate Thunder over there.
1: Chocolate Thunder, yes, man.
3: Black Beauty. What's up, boo?
5: I love my clients and I love my media people.
1: How can they get tickets?
5: You can get tickets by going to citywinery.com/Chicago. And you can also go to the LaVertExperience.com. And you can get a link there. And we have a few tickets left. Not a lot, but a few. And you want to be there. This is a great show. They are amazing artists. And I'm really excited to work with them. Thank you all.
3: And I want to say a big shout out, rest in peace, to my brother Gemini Porter. When my man Jason left the first time, I put out an APB for a singer. And I had met Gemini here. He did when Steve Harvey was here doing the Apollo, mm-hmm. and he won a couple times, and I put out an APB, and he came and he rocked the stage with me for 24 and a half years, man. So everybody used to rock with him at his open mics at the Family Den, at the Taste.
1: I just went to the Family Den.
3: Yeah.
1: I hadn't been there in 15 years. It is amazing.
3: Yeah, the Family Den, the Taste. He used to be at the Cotton Club, you know, all used to hang out with us at the Click, everything. Yo, come on out tonight, because when we do So Alone, you know I'm a dedicated in memory of my brother, oh. Edgar Gemini Porter, from the South Side of Chicago. You know, we used to say, well, I can't say what he used to say on the radio because it was gang talk, so I can't do that, but he used to say it all the time. But yeah,
1: keep it,
3: man.
1: Keep it,
3: Chicago, thank you for allowing me to use your son. And I have a record out called Southside that's dedicated to him, and all the proceeds I'm donating to his grandkids.
1: This is amazing.
3: Yeah, it's called Southside.
1: I love that. So Gemini, rest in peace, but we gonna keep your legacy alive thanks to these fantastic men. So now, why do you think that these songs keep connecting across generations? Because people are asking, people want to know, and then right after that, we're going to do something special for the people. Why? Why are they still relevant today?
4: Well, the songs, they just translate, and I think because, you know, they speak to the people. I always get people come up to me and tell me that we named our kid after this song, or, you know, something inspired their movements. And I think it's gratifying to hear where what people, the music that have, you know, have
1: made some babies.
4: Yeah, it's done some things.
1: It's
4: so
1: done some things.
3: You know, the crazy thing, two other things though, before Gerald, when Gerald passed, they hadn't been on the road doing the LaVert songs in a while. So, you know, this is 20 years Gerald has been gone. So you got to figure, unless people were remaking them or doing them in local
4: karaoke
3: sets,
4: karaoke,
3: yeah,
4: something like that.
3: They haven't heard these songs performed by original members or people that are directly affiliated and qualified to do these songs legitimately in...
4: I like how you
3: 15
4: said that.
3: Years. Yeah, yeah, qualified legitimately of 15 years. Anybody could do it, but we are authentic. What
5: yes.
3: gives us the right to do, we are authentic. They birthed our careers.
5: I'm glad you said that because it's not a cover band.
3: Nah.
5: It is an authentic
3: tribute
5: to the LaVert Experience.
4: Three different entities on one stage.
5: That's awesome. That is absolutely awesome. So what do you all want your younger listeners, your younger participants to take away from this show?
3: I know they say real singing on records and different stuff is over and going all out. And I want that to come back. I want people to get back to singing and wanting to be the best. Not, oh, man, you know, man, I'm going to just go throw some tune on it, man, and just throw it out. You know what I'm saying? Nah, I'm going to put some AI on it. No, go and sing. Go sing, man. Because I tell you this, if you listen to the music that I dropped in the beginning as opposed to now, it's a total 180.
5: That's awesome.
3: I had to step my game to number one because I'm vain. And
5: I love it.
3: And number two, I didn't like going out on the road. And they say, man, y'all had a cold show. And Jason, man, your vocals. And I used to be like, well, hey, I was there too. And I was like, nah. So, you know, Joe Little was a big part of helping me find myself vocally. And, you know, being with Mark taught me to just be free and just express and just go. And thus and therefore, aforementioned, no, if I'm wrong, here I am now. You know what I'm saying?
5: Well, you know what, Dave? It is AI. It's authentic industry vocals.
4: Man.
5: So
4: go.
5: The next time people say it's not AI, I say, yes, it is, but it's authentic. It is us.
3: It's authentically incredible. That's
5: exactly.
3: What it is.
4: There
3: it is.
4: Go.
5: So you can go to citywinery.com and get your tickets, but you got to get them soon because tonight it will sell out. And I am super excited. Joe, you still with us?
3: Hello.
5: Oh, well, you get to see Joe.
2: Absolutely, I'm
5: don't
2: still
5: get
2: here.
5: See...
2: I'm just waiting for my turn.
5: Oh, you still with us. It's your turn, bro.
3: Go ahead, Joe. Sorry, brother.
5: Are you excited about
2: what
5: tonight?
2: What do you want me to say? Oh, yeah, very excited. You know, the last time we was here at the winery, we sold it out. So, you know, the expectations are high. You know, we are just elated to, you know, return here and able to give, you know, get the fans and, the, you know, our followers the best that we have, man. We love Chicago. We're right next door in Cleveland. It's the Midwest, and, you know, we just
5: y'all
2: feel at home
5: amazing.
2: Here.
5: Joe, thank you so much. We're looking forward to Chicago coming and seeing this fantastic show in tribute to what you guys are doing. We're going to give away a couple of tickets today right here on the Brunch Bunch for our fourth caller, 855-999-1390. That's 855-999-1390. Now, that will take away from the tickets that we have left to sell. So you definitely want to go get your tickets if you don't win. Third caller, call 855-999-1390. Joe, Dave, Mark, thank you so much for joining us. 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
4: Great.
3: You can hit us up at the LaVert Experience, the.LaVert.Experience, the.LaVert.Experience, and you'll see all of our names on there, and you can follow us individually from that page. 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
5: Yeah, make it easy. 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
3: plain. 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Hello. Hello. Look at me.
2: Look
5: I wanna
2: at me.
5: I want to hear you, Dave. I want to hear you all. Before we go, before your segment ends, I want to hear you just... blow some tunes for me. It's got to be quick, though.

0: best. And I can't keep treating you like I treated the rest. Oh, baby, baby, I'm ready. I almost lost it. No, baby, I'm ready.
1: Baby, they ready, Dave. Baby, hello, give it up, y'all.
2: Hello.
1: All right, Mark, you ready?
3: Hello. Hello.
2: Hello. Hey, Joe said, I'm still on here.
1: I got you, Joe. I'm not going to forget you. Which one?
3: Saying,
1: Joe, Mark, which one?
3: No, I was just
1: all right,
3: you.
1: Let's do it. Because, see, it's going to sound a little different from him because he's on
2: the line. Phone.
1: Uh-huh, but go ahead.
2: Chilling out with a margarita, killing time. Just me and my sweetheart talking about good times, forget the bad. And this is one of the best times we ever had.
1: This is going to be one coolin'. Of the best times we ever had, y'all. Yes. Coolin', all right, Joe. Coolin'. They cooling up in here, but they getting hot. This is your turn.
3: Are you coming tonight?
1: Yes, I'm coming tonight.
3: Yeah, so it's going to be written on love in your face. You don't have to say a word.
1: That's I'm going to say a lot tonight, of baby. Words, Joe. Y'all did your thing. Y'all, thank you so much. Tonight is going to be epic, and I hope it sparks more nights here thank at you. The winery. Thank you so much, Christy Love. Thank you, Mark. Thank you, Dave. Thank you, Joe. Y'all, we did what we came to do, and
4: hallelujah.
1: That is... All right, let's give it up.
4: Thank you,
2: the brunch bunch.
4: The brunch bunch. Don't go nowhere, darling.
1: Y'all. We got way more to share right here on Inspiration 1390.

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3: I'll tell you what's

0: entrepreneur who has turned a passion for bringing people together into a sweet tasting experience. Now, doesn't that sound amazing, y'all? Well, after more than 30 years in the insurance industry and decades of community involvement, Eric launched Lindsay Italian Ice in 2021. That was right on the heels of COVID, though, right?
1: Correct.
0: And creating a family-owned 100% mobile business serving up delicious Italian ice wherever the community gathers. Well, today, we'll talk about his journey from insurance to entrepreneurship and his commitment to North Lawndale and the story behind Lindsay Italian Italian Ice. Let's give a big brunch bunch welcome to Eric, Lindsay, and the crew. What's up, y'all?
2: Thanks for having us.
0: Thank you. You know what? It's nothing better than music and ice cream to join people together and tame the fiery beast, right?
2: I agree with that 100%.
0: So you have done an amazing job. What was the inspiration going from insurance to actually having the courage to venture out on your own as an entrepreneur?
2: Well, actually, we got introduced to the industry by a good friend of mine, Tony Williams, him and his wife.
0: Okay.
2: They had started in the business, and after about 3 or 4 years, they introduced it to my wife and I.
0: Oh, that's amazing. Now, is this your wife over here?
2: Yes,
0: that's She's so pretty. Hello, beautiful.
3: Hello, how are you?
0: I'm wonderful. So how is it working with your husband, living with your husband, and going out on limbs of faith with your husband?
3: Some days are wonderful, but you know,
0: it's
3: marriage, so sometimes, you know,
0: yeah,
3: put that aside. But it's great working together.
0: That's awesome. And is this yours?
2: This is our nephew, Pierre Watts, and he's been with us ever since we started the company.
0: So, Pierre, when they first approached you about doing this, what were you doing and what did you think about it?
4: I was fresh out of high school, on my way to University of Illinois to study business management, and they approached me like, hey, would you like a job for the summer? I didn't know much about the business at the time. We all started newly fresh when we all got introduced to it around the same time. And I've been just there every step of the way, just learning, just trying to build.
0: Well, you know what? That is great because you were going into business academically, but you didn't have time because you had to go in there full-fledged, in practice, right?
4: Correct.
0: So I love that. So, you know, a lot of young people are afraid to go into business, but mm-hmm. you guys have given him the impetus and the courage to do so. I love that. So, Eric, you've made the transition to become a entrepreneur. Why ice cream, though? You said that they introduced you to it,
2: yeah,
0: but why ice cream?
2: Well,
0: because, I mean, it's one thing for you to see your friends in it, but to say, you know what, I think I want to do that.
2: Well, the key was, since it's not actually ice cream, it's Italian ice. So you don't have that big competition that you do in the ice cream business.
0: I'm glad you made that distinction.
2: Yes. And
0: you don't have the big calories either.
2: Correctly. It's healthier.
0: Hmm.
2: It's dairy-free, gluten-friendly, vegan-friendly, no cholesterol.
0: Ooh.
2: So it had a health benefit to it as well that we could bring to the community. And with the realization that most of our community don't have access to Italian ice.
0: That's true. Because most of our community ain't Italian. So you've been on the west side of North Lawndale for over 23 years and your wife, Sandretta, and 42 years of marriage, two grown daughters, a 9-year-old granddaughter. How has that been rooted in your community and how has that shaped to run your business? I know your nephew is at the helm too, but you've got a whole family full of folks.
2: Yes, those three females that you just mentioned, they help, they pitch in and help as well.
0: Mm-hmm.
2: Particularly when we do festivals, we do quite a few festivals. We have done the Chosen Few Picnic, we have done Riot Fest. They pitch in when we have the bigger events.
0: That is awesome.
2: Yeah.
0: Now, I love the fact that you're 100% mobile because when we have events, we're looking for vendors, and particularly vendors that look like us. We're used to Harold's, we're used to Uncle Remus, but we do need some desserts, right?
2: Mm-hmm. Exactly.
0: And so can people contact you and you pull up to their event just like those that I aforementioned?
2: Yes. It's depending on the size of the event. You know, we have a truck, we have a bus, we have tent set up. So particularly

0: journey I want to go. Mm-hmm. I want to go to business. I know I want to chase the money. But for the most part, I didn't have any experience. I didn't know what to expect. I didn't know what to do. So working with a small family business gave us the opportunity to be able to get people exposure into how to run a business, or take the things that we're teaching them now to go ahead and do it in their own personal endeavors. So we have a bunch of about 10 youth that work with us over each summer. And we just build their characteristics. We're building their resume. We're building their experience just to try to help them and go forward.
1: Now let's expound on that helping them, because we got some big things coming up from Lindsay, right?
0: Correct.
1: So we're talking about a Rise/Build program. So you're celebrating the completion of that program. Tell us what the program does for small business owners like yourself and other people that are listening.
2: Okay, it's basically geared towards the founders or the owners of a business, no matter if it's their first day starting a business or if they've been in business for a while.
1: Mm-hmm.
2: And we have speakers. It's sponsored through Salem Baptist Church of Chicago.
1: Mm-hmm.
2: And with that, as well as the Bill Center with Brother, I'm looking at Marcel Jackson.
1: Mm-hmm.
2: And they bring their expertise and give us the experience as far as the template on setting up your business, looking at your business if you've already been in business before, and just taking it to the next level. And that level can be large for some and can be baby steps for others.
1: Mm-hmm.
2: But we were able to have the collaboration of those business owners to work on business plans, work on marketing, and just go the whole nine yards of what goes into a business plan to look at.
1: And that's so important, to have that collaboration of expertise. Might not necessarily be in the field that you're in, but business, and I know you can attest to this, has one solid denomination and commonality about it. And business is business, no matter mm-hmm. what, right?
2: Correct.
1: You got spreadsheets, you got certain things that just are common, irrespective of what the industry is. And so Arise has been for years now making sure that those collaborations assist with each other. Now, you guys, we've had the Salem Baptist people on here before, and so First Lady. Yeah, exactly. And so it's an amazing program, but what's your input in here? And how can people actually get to you, and what can they expect to get from you?
2: Okay, from us, we've taken that experience and put it into a nice frame.
1: Uh-huh.
2: And with that frame, our number one goal is customer service.
1: I love that.
2: And that's from the top to the bottom. And Pierre was speaking about the youth. And we try, our main goal is to give them that exposure, that interface with customers, and how to handle customers in any situation.
1: Mm-hmm.
2: I would be remiss if I did not mention what you didn't ask. Where do we get the youth from? But we've been blessed to be able to participate in the Mayor's One Summer Chicago program.
1: Mm-hmm.
2: And through that program, you can get community youth to work for 20 hours a week. And that program will pay the students.
1: Mm-hmm.
2: That gave us the opportunity to just bear down and focus on giving them as much exposure. And it's a win-win situation. We benefit from their labor. They benefit from our knowledge, and we all come together to serve our community.
1: And I bet it's a bittersweet situation after the summer program is over and all of those kids go back to school. And then you're like, okay, when is next year coming?
2: Yeah.
1: When are you coming back? Because you're right. It is a quid pro quo type of benefit for you and for the youth. And I've seen a lot of times where the youth have gone to certain industries and decided, this is what I want to do.
2: Exactly.
1: Pierre, have you found that to be true?
0: Absolutely.
1: Yes.
0: Absolutely.
1: Have you worked with the youth from One Summer in Chicago directly?
0: Correct. I am their supervisor for the whole entire summer. So I'm in charge of scheduling the events. I'm in charge of scheduling them to the events. I'm in charge of providing some type of transportation if they don't have it. I'm there for their questions, comments, concerns. I'm there on site supervising. I am their go-to person.
1: Wow, you do right. it all.
0: I do it all.
1: You're
0: yes, ma'am.
1: Quintessential man over here at the Italian Ice Place. I love this. So listen, Pierre, Sandretta, Eric, thank you so much for coming. Now, I want you guys to share with the listeners, how do they get in touch with you? Because I personally I can't wait for you to pull up to one of

0: events and serve that Italian ice. I love it. How do they get in touch with you? Each one of you give your handles on social media.
1: Okay. Go ahead, I start with you, Pierre.
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1: 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That's L-I-N-D-S-A-Y, italianice.com.
0: You know, you don't talk much, but I know you're the power behind it all. And I am just so very proud of a family business that is rooted in community and making a legacy. So thank you very much. We truly appreciate you. Y'all, this is amazing. And you know what is even more amazing? You know I love the guests that bring the gifts. I cannot wait. I'm going to stay online so you can see me eating this Italian ice. Y'all, you can contact them at 773-234-8111. Again, that number is 773-234-8111. I got a sneaky suspicion Pierre will be answering the phone. Right. And the rest of you all, you know what I'm about to say. And that is, we always want to encourage you to keep Love 24 alive. Tell someone that you don't know, a perfect stranger, that you love them. And show someone that you do know how much you love them. Lead with love. Land on love. Brunch Bunch, I love you. Believers, we love you. Baby Eminem, we love you too. And Mariah, you are still my hero. Y'all, stay optimistic.

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